0: bounce against Plum. Williams with four in the paint. The runner gets the bounce.
1: So LA had three opportunities to come down and cut the lead and just could not get it done.
2: Spectrum Sports Net, Valkyries, a 78-58 win over the Sparks. First time since September of 2017 that three teams won by 20 points in a single day as the Valkyries win it by 20. First three-game win streak this season. Their second 20-point win this season. They're 4-1 all time against the Sparks. Speaking of those big wins, Lynx all over the fire.
3: One of nine shooting as Minnesota takes it away and promptly scores on the fast break.
4: Natasha Howard keeps up her high percentage in the paint, just back and forth, getting good, easy looks.
2: And the Lynx 107-74 route over the fire. Seven players scoring in double figures, most in a game in franchise history. Lynx now 9-0 against expansion teams over the last two seasons. Still partying in New York. That's next. SportsCenter All Night continues. It's ESPN Radio.
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11: Gone! A walk-off homer in the bottom of the 14th inning. What a night.
5: From opening day.
11: Hammer to left field. 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Mike Trout, how's that to start the season?
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11: Gone. Oh, my goodness. 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Giancarlo Stanton and the American League with one swing has tied it up.
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11: Judge back some more. Leaping and he caught it. Out of here. Mookie Betts. Shohei Ohtani.
5: Until a champion is crowned at the World Series.
11: And the Dodgers have won it. Repeat champions for the first time in baseball in 25 years. The Dodgers are World Series champs.
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1: Knicks will be honored in New York with a parade on Thursday, capping a stretch run which began with team owner James Dolan delivering a passionate speech to the team ahead of the postseason. The video of it coming out Monday with Jalen Brunson and Josh Hart on their podcast. The speech coming back on April 3rd with five games remaining in the regular season. Dolan imploring the team to grab the opportunity, asking for sacrifices for the goal of winning a championship. Following the speech, the Knicks won four straight at the end of the regular season before sitting the starters for the regular season finale. Then they ran off a 16-3 record in the postseason, including 13 straight wins at one point, and they pick up their first title since 1973. ESPN's Justin Tinsley.
9: Every championship comes with its own story. Fan or not, this New York Knicks championship is now part of our sports life soundtrack. Because you won't, you can't soon forget the dominance, or the run, or the moment OG became a name and title.
10: Brunson gets it, fires up a three. Shot no good, the tip, it's gone! It's gone! It's gone! With 1.2 remaining, OG Anunoby!
9: History happened in real time, in front of all of our faces. You understood the importance of it all, especially for this city. A city that hadn't seen a Knicks title since Marvin Gaye crooned on Motown. A city that last won a title before Studio 54 even opened its doors. A city that saw its share of every emotion that isn't right now.
11: New York City is iconic, and I'm excited about helping bring a championship to the Big Apple, baby.
9: A city galvanized matters just as much as a team rejuvenated. They're one and the same. Two main characters who fed off each other and changed perceptions altogether. Debates are matters of the tongue. What's undeniable is a product of the soul. And what you just witnessed is now the universe's property.
12: Whatever you put in front of us, we're going to find a way. Doesn't matter. Does not matter whatsoever. We're going to find a way every single time we step on this court.
9: The dominance, the unpredictability, snatching victory so many times that the jaws of defeat now question its own existence. If the last 2 months are any indicator, expect Thursday's parade to be peerless. A city, its team, and the finals MVP who long captured the Big Apple's imagination and then turned its wildest dreams into reality. Very few ever enter basketball heaven. This is what it's like when New York City finally gets to throw a party there.
1: New York gets to throw a party, and that's huge for New York. 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
13: You saw the heart of a city that it's the reason why people across the country, like people like myself who didn't live in New York, it's this mythologized place. This magical city that anything is possible. It's the character of that city that has come out, that's really reintroduced itself to the country via the New York Knicks. And I think that's one of the more beautiful. I mean, these 3 days in the finals are the most magical experience I've ever had being in New York City.
1: And the Knicks ultimately pull off the win over the Spurs. Earlier on ESPN Radio, our Freddie Coleman.
14: That underdog mentality served the New York Knicks well. And it really got started with Leon Rose making that decision, taking over the Knicks. People said, why are you taking that job? He says, well, I have nowhere to go but up. But number two, if I can make it work here, just imagine what that's going to look like. His belief in himself and the players he wound up going out and getting. Jalen Brunson signed him that contract. People said they wanted to laugh him out of the room. Trading for OG Anunoby. trading for Karl Anthony Towns, giving up picks for Mikal Bridges, taking a chance on Josh Hart. So many of those moves that Leon Rose was able to make, and having an owner in James Dolan not getting in the way was a major, major factor why this came through fruition. What made them a likable team from the city of New York is because they have likable people.
13: Yeah.
14: And it starts with their guy, Jalen Brunson. He's easily identifiable as somebody who can say, yeah, he's killing my team, but because he doesn't make it about him. Anytime a loss happened, he said, I have to do better for my team. Anytime a win happened, man, we were able to do this together. Thanks to the coaches. Thanks to my teammates. It wasn't a supporting cast. It wasn't Jalen Brunson and the Brunsonettes. It was that they were all five together, connected like a fist.
1: And New York continues to celebrate the Knicks and their first title since 1973. SportsCenter All Night, ESPN Radio. Meanwhile, in Chicago, Bulls hoping a new coach being brought in can get them to that promised land. ESPN insider Shams Charania.
15: I'm told that the Bulls have reached a deal to hire Tiago Splitter as the franchise's next head coach. This comes after Splitter thrived as an interim coach, excelled in his lone season as head coach of the Portland Trailblazers after navigating an adverse situation, taking over just after one game due to the FBI arrest of Chauncey Billups. Splitter led the Blazers to a 42-40 record, the number 7 seed, and a playoff berth, and he had the complete support of the Trailblazers locker room, but now the Blazers are losing him to Chicago. A couple of key factors in the Bulls' hiring of Splitter: his player development, such as a guy like Denny Avdija in Portland and the job that he did really pushing him to be an all-star, as well as just an organizational alignment with the new head of basketball operations in Bryson Graham. So
1: Splitter leading Portland to a top 10 defense in their final 51 regular season games. Now he lands with the Bulls in Chicago. Well, straight ahead, what happens at Texas Tech? SportsCenter All Night at ESPN Radio.
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1: Three home runs for Colt Keith. Tigers pick up a victory on Monday. Pete Crow Armstrong hits for the cycle. The Cubs get a walk-off walk in the bottom of the ninth to beat the Rockies. Texas Tech quarterback, no longer a controversy, apparently.
2: Sources have told Pete Thamel Texas Tech transfer quarterback Brandon Sorsby plans to enter the NFL supplemental draft.
3: I think they made a sensible decision here, and it's certainly not what his team or Texas Tech wanted, but you do have to secure your future, and given the uncertainty around how many games he would actually play, they decided he's got to move forward.
4: There was no way that Brandon Sorsby was going to be playing a down for Texas Tech. You bet on the game you play. Not going to happen.
1: A week after being granted a temporary injunction by a judge in Texas, Brandon Sorsby now says he will enter the NFL supplementary draft. The supplemental draft, first held in the late 70s, doesn't happen every year. Last time the league had a supplemental draft was 2023, but Sorsby had initially been ruled ineligible by the NCAA, then got the injunction. After the injunction, there was pushback from other teams in the Big 12, the Big 12 itself, and now he's leaving the school to try and pursue the NFL. ESPN's Adam Rittenberg.
3: This is always an option, right, for Brandon Sorsby, and maybe the likeliest option all along, point where he would have a chance to play for Texas Tech, given what he did. I mean, that, you know, there have been so many cases, well, not so many, but there have been a number of cases of college athletes doing far less as far as wagering, especially on their own teams, and them losing eligibility, permanent eligibility. Again, not surprising from other college teams from throughout the Big 12 and the legal showdown that lie ahead, especially with the deadline for the supplemental draft approaching. I think they made a sensible decision here, and it's certainly not what his team or Texas Tech wanted, but you do have to secure your future, and given the uncertainty around how many games you would actually play for Texas Tech, if you would actually play any games, for them this fall, you know, they decided, hey, he's got to move forward, and that's why he's entering the supplemental draft.
5: How big was the statement that the Big 12 put out?
3: Well, I think it showed that the Big 12 wasn't afraid of some of the things that came out, you know, late last week, as far as the Texas Tech threatening legal action if the Big 12 were to reprimand the school or the individual athlete. Essentially, potentially keeping Brandon Sorsby from playing in Big 12 games for Texas Tech. And they weren't afraid of the Texas Attorney General, which was going to support the Big 12 and push back legally on any action taken. And you know, you, again, it's a lot of, it's, when you have the support of all the other members, 15 members, you have the support of the NCAA, and then all other Attorney General's offices with schools in the Big 12 footprint. I mean, you had Oklahoma, you had Kansas, you had Utah today. They were all supporting the Big 12 and pushing back against what the Texas Attorney General was saying. This is really a legal showdown in the making. But I think what the Big 12 showed today is that, hey, we're not going to back down. We're not going to cave here. And if you want to let this thing drag on and prevent him from possibly entering the supplemental draft or playing for you this year, then that's your decision. And I think they regained some leverage today.
1: And Sorsby says he will be heading to the

0: NFL supplemental draft. In a statement, Cody Campbell, the chairman of the Texas Board of Regents, saying Tech will not seek the return of any money paid to Sorsby through NIL agreements with the university, saying the bottom line is Texas Tech did absolutely nothing but act with complete integrity through the entire process. That from the chairman of the Texas Tech Board of Regents. SportsCenter All Night, ESPN Radio. Back to baseball, back to the diamond. Dodgers, Rays in L.A. Monday.
1: Steven Matz out of the full wind delivers. And Rojas swings, drives one deep to left. This ball heading back. This ball is gone. It's a home run. Miguel Rojas, the first pitch he sees as a pinch hitter, drives it out to left. And the Dodgers have a 4-3 lead.
0: And there's the difference as the Dodgers get that 4-3 win over the Rays, who've lost 9 of their last 11 road games since May 24th. The Dodgers, meanwhile, winning 10 of the last 12 home games since May 13th. Over that span, they have a plus 31 run differential. 10 of the last 12 at home have been wins. Best home record in baseball during that span. A's putting up some runs on the Pirates.
2: Herrera leading the first baseman all-star voting right now is the 3-2 pitch to Kurtz. It's swung on, a fly ball to left field. Valdez going back near the track, looks up, and it is gone! As Majinski delivers the 0-2, that's swung on, fly ball to left field's got a chance. Valdez going back near the track at the wall. Nick Kurtz has done it again. A three-run homer for Kurtz, and the A's have busted it open. It's 11-1.
0: Talk 650 KSTE, 11-2 would be the final as the Athletics hang on for the win. Pirates have lost 8 of their last 10 games. They're under 500 for the first time since the end of March. As for Nick Kurtz, 3-for-4, 2 homers, 5 RBI, 5th career multi-homer game, 2nd this season, as the A's have now won 5 of their last 6. As for the Diamondbacks and Angels,
3: here's the 1-1. Bavin swings, hits a high fly ball down the right field line, headed towards the corner. Fair or foul? Off the pole! A dinger for Bavin, and it breaks the 2-2 deadlock for his first of the year. Diamondbacks 3, Angels 2.
0: It would be a 4-3 win for Arizona. Arizona Sports 98-7. Diamondbacks with consecutive wins for the first time since May 26th and 27th. They have a 17-4 record this season when they score at least 4 runs at home. Pavin Smith, the solo home run, his first of the season, 2-for-4 overall. First homer this season, first multi-hit game this season as they beat the Angels, who have their 39th game this season, scoring 3 runs or fewer. Hard to score on a pitcher who's absolutely dealing. That was the situation for the Cardinals-Padres game.
4: The Padres are down to their last strike. May with the windup. The 1-2 pitch to Fernando Tatis Jr. Swing and a miss. That's a Redbird winner. That's a one-hitter. That's a shutout for Dustin May. Light up the night. Light it up in downtown St. Louis as the Cardinals celebrate a great pitching performance and 2-out RBIs to May.
0: Cardinals Radio Network as St. Louis shuts out the Padres 3-0. Dustin May goes the distance, as you heard. One hit. First career complete game. First Cardinal with a home shutout since 2019. He had a perfect game bid through 6 innings. Longest of his career, finishes with the one hit. 9 strikeouts in the win.
5: Complete game, one hit, shutout. I know your goal when you take the mound is to put your team in a position to win. How good does it feel to go the distance?
6: Well, I was, after all the stuff that I've been through in my career, that was, I think this tops it. That was fantastic. I couldn't have done it with the guys up without the guys behind me. And I mean, the guys put up some runs and let me go out and be comfy. And it was a great team win.
5: Describe the emotion, if you would, because obviously you were pumped up to end that thing.
6: It was the icing on the cake. The fans here are fantastic. They get into it every game, and they were rooting for me from pitch one.
5: You piled up the strikeouts in the later innings. What does that say about your stuff tonight?
6: I felt like I got in a little bit better groove towards the game. I got into a little bit better rhythm with my body and feeling around the zone, and stuff was coming out good.
5: Last thing, you started your Cardinal career with a couple of rough starts. You've been on a roll since then. How good do you feel right now?
6: I feel great. This is about as good as I've felt in a long time, so credit to the training staff, credit to game planning, credit to my wife for keeping me healthy, and praise the Lord for letting me go out and compete every time.
5: Congratulations.
6: Thank you.
0: Dustin May, consecutive scoreless outings of at least six innings for the first time in his career. Six innings, no runs allowed in his previous start, May 9th, against the Mets. Speaking of the Mets, they weren't putting up any runs against the Reds on Monday. The Reds, however, were
7: 2-0 to Blue Day. He swings, he launches high and deep to right. Bends back at the wall. He leaps. It is gone. Blade just got it out of the reach of Carson Binge and Wright. A three-run home run, and it is 12-0 Reds.
0: 700 WLW, 12-0 the final. Tied for the largest shutout by any team this season. Eugenio Suarez, ninth career grand slam. The Mets are shut out for the eighth time this season. The 12-0 loss to Cincinnati. Speaking of shutouts, Phillies and Marlins.
7: On the bases, here's a swing and a drive left field on its way, and JT hammers one to left, and it's his second straight game with a homer. Number five on the year. This one a two-run shot, and it's a 5-0 Phillies lead.
0: Ultimately, a 7-0 Phillies win over the Marlins. 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Phillies improving to 9-4 in the month of June. 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
0: Two sides to every story. Knicks and the city of New York celebrating an NBA championship. Spurs, meanwhile, coming up short on a number of occasions during the series. 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
12: For right now, this will go down as the biggest choke job in sports.
13: Ooh, really?
12: It is there's nothing that compares to this. You can talk about 28-3. That's fine. That was one game. They had 28-3 four times. They had a lead with 2 minutes to go every single game this series. They led 77% of the time in this series and only have one win to show for it. I think people are going to just start rooting against them. I mean, this is the worst team for you to root against, for you to play against if you want to people. Like, people are rooting for him against OKC because of the flopping, but the Knicks team is so beloved, and we saw some of that. We saw that quote-unquote dirty plays. Mm-hmm. We saw that physicality, and people are just only going to root for a guy with a physical advantage over everybody else for so long. Victor Wembanyama is not going to have an underdog story at any point in the rest of his career. This dude is going to be a villain, and I think it's going to be good for the league. Like, I think it's going to be good for the league to have a villain that everybody's trying to conquer.
0: Villain status certainly wasn't helped by walking off without shaking hands after the game, but there's actually his game as well. ESPN analyst Tim Legler.
14: You have to be more dominant to command the ball, demand the ball, to get the ball in spots where you are going to be most efficient. And I feel like there were some things there for him that he didn't grab as a player. And I think one of the things that he needs to go and look at is how to dominate from 15 to 20 feet. Because that, to me, is what's going to separate him. He does not yet have, and he did it a few times in the series, the ability to screen, roll, short roll, catch the ball at 19 feet, go up, and shoot the ball over the top of whatever's in front of you. He only did it a few times. He's so either rim running or he's popping back for the three. There's a whole other area of the floor that a guy that size, with that skill set, with that shooting touch, should be able to dominate with a jab step and operate very comfortably. Not only that, it's a perfect area to see the floor if they want to run extra guys at you or run traffic at you. So for me, part of this is on him.
0: Spurs, of course, solid team. You don't get there without being a solid team. But we know they weren't necessarily expected to win this year to the guys at PTI.
15: Tone, what do you see in the Spurs' immediate and long-term future?
16: Okay, I see championships. I do. I think there are lessons to be learned here, and I think they're going to learn them. But there's a hard reality to face in the aftermath. They let leads slip away in double-digit leads in every single game. They won one of them. But it slipped away in that game.
13: Yeah.
16: According to what I heard this morning, in the last 2 minutes of every game in this series, the Spurs were either tied for the lead or in the lead.
13: Yes.
16: And they lost four of them. They lost three of them at home.
13: Yeah.
16: This left Victor Wembanyama muttering to anybody who would listen at that point. I mean, look, the players froze and the coach froze.
13: Yeah.
16: And it's easier to get rid of a coach than a star player.
13: Would you do that?
16: No, but he's on the clock.
13: Okay.
16: He's on the clock at this point.
13: That's fair.
16: Victor Wembanyama, he had all the right things to say all the time. He said, it's my fault. Here's how I'm going to get better, and now we're going to win. But they didn't win.
13: Next year.
16: Okay.
13: Now is next
16: year. But now they didn't win. And Mike, it was there for the taking.
13: Yeah.
16: They had more regular season victories than the Knicks. They came to the harder conference than the Knicks. They could have, and I believe some people would say should have won this series.
13: They shouldn't have won. And I told you all year they shouldn't have won. I told you all year none of these teams win. If it ain't Bill Russell's team or Magic Johnson's team, they're not winning. They're not winning out of the gate. I've been saying this and saying it and saying it and saying it, so I'll say it again. They didn't know enough. Their coach didn't know enough. That's indisputable.
16: Yep.
13: Their players didn't have it in them enough. They did the wrong things. They took the wrong shots. They made the wrong passes. They made the wrong inbounds plays. It's their future, they're going to win.
16: Multiple champions.
13: They are.
16: I believe
13: and Wembanyama's going to be – you know what? I'm going to go back to something for a second. So Wayne Gretzky – before he won his first championship, he got swept. You know who he got swept by? The New York Islanders.
16: Okay.
13: He got swept. But Wayne Gretzky remembered that, and he used it. And he used it over and over
16: and over
13: again.
16: And you think Wembanyama will?
13: Just like the Spurs did in 13 when they lost that game to Ray Allen on the jumper to LeBron, and they came back with a vengeance the next year, and they were not to be stopped.
16: Most of this seems to be landing on De'Aaron Fox, who I don't think will be with the team next year. I think that's possible, but that's okay. But this is about Wembanyama, and I don't think you'll disagree with this. You got to stop taking all these threes.
13: Yeah.
16: You got to score at the end of the game, and you got to stop getting flagrant fouls. Now, you're 22. It's doable.
13: How do you come
16: It's doable.
13: It? You learn it.
16: Yeah, okay.
13: When he says this is the learning experience, he's not wrong, but this is a learning experience.
16: That whole organization has to sit down and tell him.
13: And they got the people there to do it.
0: Spurs coming up short. Knicks will be celebrating. See what the Spurs do when they come back next season. It's not a win, but yes, it is. That's next. SportsCenter All Night. It's ESPN Radio.
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1: 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On the pitch for the second time in World Cup history and the first time in exactly 68 years, four draws on a single day. Group G seeing Iran and New Zealand play to a 2-2 draw. New Zealand winless in seven FIFA World Cup matches. Only Honduras and Egypt have played more World Cup games without a win. New Zealand, Iran with a 2-2 draw in Group G. Also in Group G, Belgium and Egypt play to a 1-1 draw. Egypt winless in eight FIFA World Cup matches. Belgium, meanwhile, ends a run of 325 minutes without a goal as they get the 1-1 draw. In Group H, Saudi Arabia and Uruguay with a 1-1 draw. Uruguay with one win in its last nine FIFA World Cup opening matches. And then there was the match between Spain and Cape Verde. No goals. A 0-0 draw. But even though it was a tie, it was a win for Cape Verde. ESPN analyst Heath Pierce.
2: Well, I think the interesting thing is that you're talking about a draw being an upset. And I think that's a very, very unique thing to discuss. When I think about Spain, if you go back to Argentina in the last World Cup, they lost their opener against Saudi Arabia. They go on to win it. So there's plenty of time left for Spain. They've got a relatively manageable group overall, but it is a wake-up call. And I think it's a positive wake-up call for Spain. But what an incredible moment for Cape Verde to be able to get through in this match, to get a point out of this, and now start to not just believe of being in a World Cup, not just believe of getting a point, but now with there being 48 teams, there is a pathway to potentially being a second or a third place team to get out of their group.
3: With Spain, they win the World Cup in 2010, and you're still thinking they are an elite power, but their last 12 World Cup matches since, they have three wins. But we got to talk about the Blue Sharks. Cape Verde, the 40-year-old keeper, Vochinha, now creeping up on, 5 million followers on Instagram. The big story coming into this World Cup was the expansion to 48 teams. How much does this result v. Spain justify that?
2: I think it completely justifies it, right? When you looked at Curaçao, when they got that first goal against Germany, you're like, okay, there might be a little bit of a punch for punch here. They were overrun and outpowered by the German side.
1: And Spain in the draw with Cape Verde closed as a minus 1,000 favorite. 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
0: Number five.
1: On the diamond, Detroit had five homers in their win over Houston. 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
6: Keith winning in a 2-2. Swinging a fly ball left field. This one's deep. This one's got a chance. Is it a three-homer game for Colt Keith? It is! Opposite field home run into the Crawford box in left. How about that?
0: Number four.
1: The single, probably the easiest notch of the cycle. So why not save that one for last, which is what PCA did in Chicago. Cubs Radio Network.
7: Here's the 1-1. Swinging a line drive, base hit, right center field. He has done it. Pete Crow Armstrong has hit for the cycle. Listen to these fans.
0: Number three.
1: If the Reds-Mets game was a Little League matchup, they'd probably have entered the mercy rule territory, thanks in part to Eugenio Suarez, 700 WLW.
8: From the belt, the payoff pitch. Swung on, and Suarez hits it high in the air. It's deep to center. Ewing back at the wall, turns, looks, gone! Eugenio Suarez's second home run already tonight, and it's a grand slam!
9: Like I said, Yahtzee!
0: Number two.
1: Back to Chicago, PCA had the cycle, but the game was decided not by a hit. Cubs Radio Network.
10: And the crowd going wild here at Wrigley Field. There's nowhere to put Matt Shaw. Game on the line. Halverson sets at the belt. Here's the 3-1. Way outside. Ball four. Cubs walk it off again. They beat the Rockies 5-4. Ian Happ scores. Coon, the Cubs have done it again.
0: Number one.
1: In St. Louis, he was perfect into the seventh. It was still on the mound in the ninth. Cardinals Radio Network.
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6: May with the windup. The 1-2 pitch to Fernando Tatis Jr. Swing and a miss. That's a Redbird winner. That's a one-hitter. That's a shutout for Dustin May. Light up the night. Light it up in downtown St. Louis as the Cardinals celebrate a great pitching performance and two-out RBIs to May.
1: Cardinals improving to 39-31 on the season, tied for the best 70-game start to a season in the last decade. Staying alive in a rout. That's next. 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It's ESPN Radio.
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1: Speaking of being put in a blender, we can talk cycle. 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Everything gets settled somewhere. Knicks winning on the court this past weekend. They'll have a parade Thursday, a week after a win in court. There's been a big development in the Big 12. That's on the way, but speaking of that blender, there's the diamond. And when you're in the batter's box collecting one of each hit, it is noteworthy, even in Omaha.
26: Rolls this one past Vaughn into right field. Tinny and Mendoza score. A-Rod does it again. Serves this one into left center field with Fowler and Hines converging, and it rolls toward the track. Pack and Mendoza score. Rodriguez to third, and A-Rod is red hot. The 1-1. Roller left side in the hole past Justin LeBron. Leadoff single. Another hit for Adrian Rodriguez. That is three of them. Rodriguez. Well struck right field. See ya. Who is hotter in the world than Adrian Rodriguez?
1: And he had to be as Texas had its back to the wall on Monday. Longhorns a 14-2 rout of Alabama. Texas remains alive in the College World Series. They'll face Georgia in an elimination game on Tuesday. We'll see it 8 o'clock Eastern on ESPN. Alabama, meanwhile, eliminated from the College World Series. Texas, 14 runs, 13 hits. They win it 14-2. Adrian Rodriguez, 5-for-5. Hits for the cycle. Had a couple of doubles, a triple, a homer, 7 RBI, which ties the College World Series record. He also had 12 total bases, also matching a College World Series record. From the College World Series to Major League Baseball, from Omaha to Chicago, Cubs, Rockies, PCA leading off the bottom of the first.
7: Plate, swinging a drive, deep right center, back toward the wall, it's got a chance, gone! Pete Crow Armstrong, a long home run. Cubs lead 1-0.
1: Starts with a home run in the bottom of the first inning. Then has a triple, then has a double, and then...
7: Here's the 1-1. Swinging a line drive, base hit, right center field. He has done it. Pete Crow Armstrong has hit for the cycle. Listen to these fans.
26: He got a fastball in the middle of the zone, and he just hit a bullet.
1: So we had one at the college level on Monday, one in Major League Baseball, that being the cycle. Cubs Radio Network with the call. PCA doing the cycle in reverse. Started with the home run, wound up with the single. All that said, Cubs, Rockies tied at 4 in the bottom of the ninth. But who needs a hit?
8: And the crowd going wild here at Wrigley Field. There's nowhere to put Max Schaub. Game on the line. Halverson sets at the belt. Here's the 3-1. Way outside.
1: Cubs Radio Network, as the Cubs pull out the win 5-4, Pete Crow Armstrong, second Cubs player with a cycle, which included a leadoff home run, 13th cycle in Cubs history, and he chatted with Marquee Sports Network.
9: Pete, what can you say about the fight in this team?
10: It's pretty remarkable. I don't know. That was, we keep doing this, and it never makes sense. So
3: however we can get it done. I'm just so lucky to be on a team that just continues to find a way. And man, we got to do a lot of stuff better, but when we start doing stuff better and we can squeak things out like this, then we're dangerous. So.
9: 13th cycle in Cubs history. What can you say about it?
3: Lucky that my teammates just backed me up in the bottom of the ninth there. Found a way to damper a really cool moment, but obviously I'm very, very grateful. And you know, just trying to follow in Carson Kelly's footsteps. I'm really grateful that I got a team that'll back me up, pick our pitchers up. But, you know, mistakes like I made right after that can't happen. And I was glad I was able to turn a page.
9: You got the two hard ones out of the way, though. Were you thinking cycle after the triple?
3: No, I learned my lesson from whatever day was in San Fran. No.
9: And then just on the day, the ups and downs of a day to finish it off like this and for you to stay in it because you have the sack fly later, too. What can you say?
3: That's what we do. That's what we've been doing all year. You know, like we want to give these people better than what we've been giving them lately. So it's you know, it's only right that we stay in the game every single pitch.
9: Thanks, Pete.
3: Thank you.
1: PCA, the fourth player in the divisional era, which began in 1969, to complete the cycle in reverse order: home run, then the triple, then the double, then the single to cap it off. Cubs cap it off with their ninth walk-off win this season, three more than any other team. Well, the cycle's cool, but many will argue, who needs, say, a single and a double on your resume when you can have more bases?
5: Keith takes a strike, now the strike one. Fly ball, right field, fairly deep, going back, Smith looking up, gone! Colt Keith, second home run of the year, is a two-out, two-run shot here in the third, and the Tigers take a 4-0 lead here in Houston. The 1-0. Swinging a fly ball down the right field line. Will it be deep enough? It is gone! A home run! Colt Keith with a two-homer game. How about it? Line drive. Just kept carrying. Second of the game and third of the year is a two-run shot. And the Tigers take an 8-3 lead in the seventh.
1: Hits his second home run of the game in the seventh inning. Oh, by the way, he'd be back at the plate in the ninth.
5: Keith waiting in a 2-2. Swinging a fly ball left field. This one's deep. This one's got a chance. Is it a three-homer game for Colt Keith? It is! Opposite field home run into the Crawford box in left. How about that?
1: Approaching birthday number 25, but still 24. Second youngest Tigers player with a three-homer game, trailing only Al Kaline in 1955. 97 won the ticket with the calls. Tigers, a 9-3 win over the Astros. Colt Keith, 3-for-4, all three hits were home runs. He now has 4 on the season. His first career three-homer game, entered with 1 homer in 191 at-bats this season. Hit 3 in the 4 at-bats he had on Monday. 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
6: Texas Tech transfer quarterback Brandon Sorsby plans to enter the NFL supplemental draft.
11: I think they made a sensible decision here, and they decided, you know, he's got to move forward.
12: There was no way that Brandon Sorsby was going to be playing it down for Texas Tech.
1: Quite the pivot for quarterback Brandon Sorsby on Monday. Last week, he'd been granted a temporary injunction by a judge in Texas, but he's now decided to leave college and pursue the NFL. He's planning to apply for the supplemental draft in the NFL. Initially ruled ineligible by the NCAA after the discovery of more than 9,000 wagers over his 4 years at Indiana, Cincinnati, Texas Tech. 40 of those wagers at least involved Hoosiers football games when he was a freshman at Indiana. Last week's injunction seemed to clear a path for him to play at Texas Tech this fall, but that certainly ruffled the feathers of a number of folks. ESPN's Pete Thamel.
13: This decision came in the wake of a slew of legal headwinds in recent days. Those included a Big 12 federal filing on Monday morning, which the league basically asked the federal judge for the authority to invoke its own rules. The Big 12 made very clear today in a statement by its board that they felt like athletes who bet on college sports on their own team should not be able to play college sports. That's a paraphrase. And the NCAA, later in the day, in an appeal of the initial injunction that allowed Sorsby to be eligible, asked for an expedited ruling in that before football season. This flurry of legal headwinds forced Brandon Sorsby's hand a little bit, with the NFL supplemental draft deadline just in 1 week, June 22nd. It became untenable to resolve all these legal issues in that time. Sorsby's a fascinating prospect. I feel like from talking to scouts and personnel people going into the last draft that he would have had a chance in this very weak quarterback draft of 2026 to be a first round pick. He elected to go back to college. He elected to take the deal that was expected to be worth more than $5 million at Texas Tech. There's a lot of talent in Brandon Sorsby, and it will be fascinating to see how NFL evaluators view him. Remember, draft capital in 2027 is vastly different. It's expected to be one of the most loaded draft classes, quarterback and otherwise, in the last generation. So where will the NFL deem Sorsby in this draft? It'll be a huge question looming over the next couple weeks. He's a talented, dynamic player.
14: You mentioned that multi-million dollar deal for Texas Tech. They have since said that whatever money has been doled out to Sorsby will stay with Sorsby. But where does Texas Tech go from here then?
13: Well, Texas Tech has a really dynamic young quarterback named Will Hammond. He tore his ACL last season, and he's expected to be able to play sometime around mid-September. Will Hammond is a talented young player from Austin, Texas, who Tech officials viewed as the future of the program. But because of the ACL, Sorsby was brought in, if you will, as a bridge to Will Hammond. Well, that bridge is no longer there. They will go to Hammond this season once his knee is healthy enough to go.
1: And as far as Sorsby's concerned, a court last week did clear that path for him to play this fall, despite the history of his betting on his team. But there was plenty of pushback, including at least four attorneys general. They criticized the attorney general in Texas. A lot of folks were upset with the situation earlier on ESPN Radio on Amber and Ian. Are Ian Fitzsimmons and Amber Wilson.
15: Every school in the Big 12 was very squarely on the side of the Big 12 in this.
16: 15-1.
15: It was 15-1. And in fact, some of these schools started pulling out of games in other sports. Like Michigan pulled out a game in women's volleyball, I believe, right?
16: Correct.
15: Against Texas Tech.
16: Nebraska, Georgia said they would not play Texas Tech in any sport.
15: So they started pulling out games from other sports, saying we're not going to compete with you in any sport. And then we got the news that Brandon Sorsby is entering the supplemental draft for the NFL.
16: This is something you and I talked about last week. It was a no-brainer. There was no way, no way. I said it last week, and I said it earlier tonight, that Brandon Sorsby was going to be playing a down for Texas Tech. You bet on the game you play. It's red. I mean, it's right there. It's black and white and highlighted in red. Mm-hmm. You can't do it. Not going to happen. And it didn't happen. You know, the rest of the league agreed. The rest of college football, college athletics. I mean, it was women's volleyball that was being canceled against Texas Tech. Can you imagine as the AD there, Kirby Hocut, what it would be like to try and replace that and explain to other players on other sports why you don't have a game?
15: The Big 12 flexed its power here, and even though we saw the NCAA look quite powerless in this situation, we saw the Big 12 look quite powerful. And I do think that that's a statement about the state right now of college sports and how much more powerful these conferences are.
16: The P4, they have all the stroke right now. You're spot on. But to even have this get this far, Texas Tech, you know how